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1: From Feature Story News in Brussels, I'm William Denslow. Spain's Prime Minister Pedro Sanchez has visited the enclave of Ceuta after tens of thousands of migrants crossed the border from Morocco in the space of 24 hours, with at least 18 people killed. Sanchez condemned the mass crossing as an attack on Spain's territorial integrity, but stopped short of blaming Morocco, which has long claimed sovereignty over both Ceuta and Melilla. France has announced it's reinforcing controls along its border with Spain, while Italy has called for Spain to be suspended from Europe's open borders Schengen zone. Ross Cullen reports from Bordeaux.
2: Juan Jesús Vivas, who is the president of the Spanish semi-enclave, said on Friday that the situation that Ceuta is going through is absolutely unsustainable after 60,000 migrants crossed the border with Morocco into the Spanish city located on the North African coast. The Spanish Prime Minister Pedro Sanchez condemned the breach of the border during a visit to Ceuta, saying that the arrival of thousands of migrants was an attack on Spain's territorial integrity. But he stopped short from blaming Morocco, which has long claimed sovereignty over Ceuta and Melilla, another Spanish semi-enclave on Morocco's Mediterranean coast.
1: Several Palestinians were wounded in an Israeli airstrike in Gaza Friday, just hours after US President Donald Trump announced a deal for the complete disarmament of Hamas. A deal the Israeli government says it can't accept. The agreement signed in Egypt would require Israel to pull back from territory it seized in Gaza, beyond the positions it held when the ceasefire took effect. But Israeli Prime Minister Benjamin Netanyahu's defense minister has repeatedly said Israel will remain in Gaza permanently. From Tel Aviv, Blake Sifton reports.
3: The Israeli military has recently been carrying out strikes several times per week in Gaza, aimed at targeting members of Hamas they say were involved in the October 7th attacks. We should remember that at least 1,168 Palestinians have been killed in Israeli strikes in Gaza since the ceasefire came into effect. And just a little while ago, there were reports of further airstrikes in Gaza. So the ball really now is in Israel's court about whether or not to accept this proposal. Prime Minister Netanyahu is under extraordinary pressure not to withdraw from Gaza.
1: Costa Rica's Rebecca Grinspan's emerged as the frontrunner in the first informal straw poll to choose the next United Nations Secretary General, winning 10 votes of encouragement from the 15 members of the Security Council. Seven candidates, four women, three men, are vying to succeed Antonio Guterres, whose second five-year term expires at the end of December. The Security Council did not officially release the results, and paper ballots were destroyed after counting. And the Asian Football Confederation has joined counterparts in the Americas and Europe to oppose a move to sell off minority stakes in FIFA. Football's governing bodies propose creating a subsidiary through third parties that could have a role in organising major tournaments, including the World Cup. From bureaus worldwide, this is FSN.
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1: Stephen D here. 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
1: From Feature Story News in Brussels, I'm William Denslow. Spain's Prime Minister Pedro Sanchez has visited the enclave of Ceuta after tens of thousands of migrants crossed the border from Morocco in the space of 24 hours, with at least 18 people killed. Sanchez condemned the mass crossing as an attack on Spain's territorial integrity, but stopped short of blaming Morocco, which has long claimed sovereignty over both Ceuta and Melilla. France has announced it's reinforcing controls along its border with Spain, while Italy has called for Spain to be suspended from Europe's open borders Schengen zone. Ross Cullen reports from Bordeaux.
2: Juan Jesus Vivas, who is the president of the Spanish semi-enclave, said on Friday that the situation that Ceuta is going through is absolutely unsustainable after 60,000 migrants crossed the border with Morocco into the Spanish city located on the North African coast. The Spanish Prime Minister Pedro Sanchez condemned the breach of the border during a visit to Ceuta, saying that the arrival of thousands of migrants was an attack on Spain's territorial integrity. But he stopped short from blaming Morocco, which has long claimed sovereignty over Ceuta and Melilla, another Spanish semi-enclave on Morocco's Mediterranean coast.
1: Several Palestinians were wounded in an Israeli airstrike in Gaza Friday, just hours after US President Donald Trump announced a deal for the complete disarmament of Hamas. A deal the Israeli government says it can't accept. The agreement signed in Egypt would require Israel to pull back from territory it seized in Gaza, beyond the positions it held when the ceasefire took effect. But Israeli Prime Minister Benjamin Netanyahu's defense minister has repeatedly said Israel will remain in Gaza permanently. From Tel Aviv, Blake Sifton reports.
3: The Israeli military has recently been carrying out strikes several times per week in Gaza, aimed at targeting members of Hamas they say were involved in the October 7th attacks. We should remember that at least 1,168 Palestinians have been killed in Israeli strikes in Gaza since the ceasefire came into effect. And just a little while ago, there were reports of further airstrikes in Gaza. So the ball really now is in Israel's court about whether or not to accept this proposal. Prime Minister Netanyahu is under extraordinary pressure not to withdraw from Gaza.
1: Costa Rica's Rebecca Grinspan's emerged as the frontrunner in the first informal straw poll to choose the next United Nations Secretary General, winning 10 votes of encouragement from the 15 members of the Security Council. Seven candidates, four women, three men, are vowing to succeed Antonio Guterres, whose second five-year term expires at the end of December. The Security Council did not officially release the results, and paper ballots were destroyed after counting. And the Asian Football Confederation has joined counterparts in the Americas and Europe to oppose a move to sell off minority stakes in FIFA. Football's governing bodies propose creating a subsidiary through third parties that could have a role in organising major tournaments, including the World Cup. From Bureaus Worldwide, this is FSN.
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1: From Feature Story News in Brussels, I'm William Denslow. Spain's Prime Minister Pedro Sanchez has visited the enclave of Ceuta after tens of thousands of migrants crossed the border from Morocco in the space of 24 hours, with at least 18 people killed. Sanchez condemned the mass crossing as an attack on Spain's territorial integrity, but stopped short of blaming Morocco, which has long claimed sovereignty over both Ceuta and Melilla. France has announced it's reinforcing controls along its border with Spain, while Italy has called for Spain to be suspended from Europe's open borders Schengen zone. Ross Cullen reports from Bordeaux.
2: Juan Jesus Vivas, who is the president of the Spanish semi-enclave, said on Friday that the situation that Ceuta is going through is absolutely unsustainable after 60,000 migrants crossed the border with Morocco into the Spanish city located on the North African coast. The Spanish Prime Minister Pedro Sanchez condemned the breach of the border during a visit to Ceuta, saying that the arrival of thousands of migrants was an attack on Spain's territorial integrity. But he stopped short from blaming Morocco, which has long claimed sovereignty over Ceuta and Melilla, another Spanish semi-enclave on Morocco's Mediterranean coast.
1: Several Palestinians were wounded in an Israeli airstrike in Gaza Friday, just hours after US President Donald Trump announced a deal for the complete disarmament of Hamas. A deal the Israeli government says it can't accept. The agreement signed in Egypt would require Israel to pull back from territory it seized in Gaza, beyond the positions it held when the ceasefire took effect. But Israeli Prime Minister Benjamin Netanyahu's defense minister has repeatedly said Israel will remain in Gaza permanently. From Tel Aviv, Blake Sifton reports.
3: The Israeli military has recently been carrying out strikes several times per week in Gaza, aimed at targeting members of Hamas they say were involved in the October 7th attacks. We should remember that at least 1,168 Palestinians have been killed in Israeli strikes in Gaza since the ceasefire came into effect. And just a little while ago, there were reports of further airstrikes in Gaza. So the ball really now is in Israel's court about whether or not to accept this proposal. Prime Minister Netanyahu is under extraordinary pressure not to withdraw from Gaza.
1: Costa Rica's Rebecca Grinspan's emerged as the frontrunner in the first informal straw poll to choose the next United Nations Secretary General, winning 10 votes of encouragement from the 15 members of the Security Council. Seven candidates, four women, three men, are vying to succeed Antonio Guterres, whose second five-year term expires at the end of December. The Security Council did not officially release the results, and paper ballots were destroyed after counting. And the Asian Football Confederation has joined counterparts in the Americas and Europe to oppose a move to sell off minority stakes in FIFA. Football's governing bodies propose creating a subsidiary through third parties that could have a role in organising major tournaments, including the World Cup. From bureaus worldwide, this is FSN.
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1: From Feature Story News in Brussels, I'm William Denslow. Spain's Prime Minister Pedro Sanchez has visited the enclave of Ceuta after tens of thousands of migrants crossed the border from Morocco in the space of 24 hours, with at least 18 people killed. Sanchez condemned the mass crossing as an attack on Spain's territorial integrity, but stopped short of blaming Morocco, which has long claimed sovereignty over both Ceuta and Melilla. France has announced it's reinforcing controls along its border with Spain, while Italy has called for Spain to be suspended from Europe's open borders Schengen zone. Ross Cullen reports from Bordeaux.
2: Juan Jesus Vivas, who is the president of the Spanish semi-enclave, said on Friday that the situation that Ceuta is going through is absolutely unsustainable after 60,000 migrants crossed the border with Morocco into the Spanish city located on the North African coast. The Spanish Prime Minister Pedro Sanchez condemned the breach of the border during a visit to Ceuta, saying that the arrival of thousands of migrants was an attack on Spain's territorial integrity. But he stopped short from blaming Morocco, which has long claimed sovereignty over Ceuta and Melilla, another Spanish semi-enclave on Morocco's Mediterranean coast.
1: Several Palestinians were wounded in an Israeli airstrike in Gaza Friday, just hours after US President Donald Trump announced a deal for the complete disarmament of Hamas. A deal the Israeli government says it can't accept. The agreement signed in Egypt would require Israel to pull back from territory it seized in Gaza, beyond the positions it held when the ceasefire took effect. But Israeli Prime Minister Benjamin Netanyahu's defense minister has repeatedly said Israel will remain in Gaza permanently. From Tel Aviv, Blake Sifton reports.
3: The Israeli military has recently been carrying out strikes several times per week in Gaza, aimed at targeting members of Hamas they say were involved in the October 7th attacks. We should remember that at least 1,168 Palestinians have been killed in Israeli strikes in Gaza since the ceasefire came into effect. And just a little while ago, there were reports of further airstrikes in Gaza. So the ball really now is in Israel's court about whether or not to accept this proposal. Prime Minister Netanyahu is under extraordinary pressure not to withdraw from Gaza.
1: Costa Rica's Rebecca Grinspan's emerged as the frontrunner in the first informal straw poll to choose the next United Nations Secretary General, winning 10 votes of encouragement from the 15 members of the Security Council. Seven candidates, four women, three men, are vowing to succeed Antonio Guterres, whose second five-year term expires at the end of December. The Security Council did not officially release the results, and paper ballots were destroyed after counting. And the Asian Football Confederation has joined counterparts in the Americas and Europe to oppose a move to sell off minority stakes in FIFA. Football's governing bodies propose creating a subsidiary through third parties that could have a role in organising major tournaments, including the World Cup. From bureaus worldwide, this is FSN.
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my best and now confess a love with less. 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

entice me till I slowly drown. Now I'm on holy ground. Can't fight these battles alone. They after my home, they after my mind, they after my time. You said I'm in air, they after the throne. I thought I was running from demons, but maybe I'm running from me. And my tether is roaming, running from clones. We talk about running the city, but most

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1: From Feature Story News in Brussels, I'm William Denslow. Spain's Prime Minister Pedro Sanchez has visited the enclave of Ceuta after tens of thousands of migrants crossed the border from Morocco in the space of 24 hours, with at least 18 people killed. Sanchez condemned the mass crossing as an attack on Spain's territorial integrity, but stopped short of blaming Morocco, which has long claimed sovereignty over both Ceuta and Melilla. France has announced it's reinforcing controls along its border with Spain, while Italy has called for Spain to be suspended from Europe's open borders Schengen zone. Ross Cullen reports from Bordeaux.
2: Juan Jesús Vivas, who is the president of the Spanish semi-enclave, said on Friday that the situation that Ceuta is going through is absolutely unsustainable after 60,000 migrants crossed the border with Morocco into the Spanish city located on the North African coast. The Spanish Prime Minister Pedro Sanchez condemned the breach of the border during a visit to Ceuta, saying that the arrival of thousands of migrants was an attack on Spain's territorial integrity. But he stopped short from blaming Morocco, which has long claimed sovereignty over Ceuta and Melilla, another Spanish semi-enclave on Morocco's Mediterranean coast.
1: Several Palestinians were wounded in an Israeli airstrike in Gaza Friday, just hours after US President Donald Trump announced a deal for the complete disarmament of Hamas. A deal the Israeli government says it can't accept. The agreement signed in Egypt would require Israel to pull back from territory it seized in Gaza, beyond the positions it held when the ceasefire took effect. But Israeli Prime Minister Benjamin Netanyahu's defense minister has repeatedly said Israel will remain in Gaza permanently. From Tel Aviv, Blake Sifton reports.
3: The Israeli military has recently been carrying out strikes several times per week in Gaza, aimed at targeting members of Hamas they say were involved in the October 7th attacks. We should remember that at least 1,168 Palestinians have been killed in Israeli strikes in Gaza since the ceasefire came into effect. And just a little while ago, there were reports of further airstrikes in Gaza. So the ball really now is in Israel's court about whether or not to accept this proposal. Prime Minister Netanyahu is under extraordinary pressure not to withdraw from Gaza.
1: Costa Rica's Rebecca Grinspan's emerged as the frontrunner in the first informal straw poll to choose the next United Nations Secretary General, winning 10 votes of encouragement from the 15 members of the Security Council. Seven candidates, four women, three men, are vying to succeed Antonio Guterres, whose second five-year term expires at the end of December. The Security Council did not officially release the results, and paper ballots were destroyed after counting. And the Asian Football Confederation has joined counterparts in the Americas and Europe to oppose a move to sell off minority stakes in FIFA. Football's governing bodies propose creating a subsidiary through third parties that could have a role in organising major tournaments, including the World Cup. From bureaus worldwide, this is FSN.
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Ladies and gents, this is the moment you've waited for. 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And buried in your bones, there's an ache that you can't ignore. 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
1: From Feature Story News in New Delhi, I'm Neha Punia. US President Donald Trump says he's holding off on further strikes against Iran, subject to the rapid agreement of a new deal. This comes on the heels of US media reporting indicating that Washington and Tel Aviv were set to start a new bombing campaign against Tehran this weekend. Jagruthi Davi has more on the president's latest climb down.
2: The US was planning to start a harsher bombing campaign this weekend, according to media reports. President Trump also repeatedly warned of imminent action.
3: We're going to be hitting them very hard because it's our turn to hit them. They know it's coming. They're asking us not to do it.
2: Then, late Saturday night, this Truth Social post. The US president saying he would cancel the attack, subject to being able to rapidly make a deal at the request of Iran and other Middle Eastern countries. Mr. Trump said the deal would include the immediate, complete and total opening of the Hormuz Strait and an end to Iran's nuclear threat. Tehran denies requesting a pause in US strikes, according to Iran state media. But the Saudi press agency confirmed Crown Prince Mohammed bin Salman called President Trump, urging dialogue to reduce escalation.
1: Japan's economy minister has pledged to step up two-way communication with financial markets to maintain trust in the country's fiscal sustainability, as Tokyo and Washington confirmed their first joint currency intervention since 2011. The coordinated action to halt the yen slide to 40-year lows saw Japan sell as much as $59 billion last week, while the U.S. Treasury bought yen worth between $5 and $10 billion last week, according to Reuters and the Financial Times. The Bank of Japan held interest rates at 1% on Friday, but warned that inflation could accelerate. Meanwhile, the World Health Organization has confirmed the Ebola outbreak in the Democratic Republic of Congo is now the largest the country has ever recorded, with more than 3,600 confirmed cases and nearly 1,600 deaths. Chris Okamaringa has more from Kinshasa.
4: Health workers are saying that some of the people, the cases that they have detected, are not linked to the people that they've already, you know, recorded. So that means that the delay in detecting this disease led to the spread in a wide area, and that outbreak has occurred in an active conflict zone where there are very many displaced people who have fled to different parts of the country. So there's this fear that the disease, the number, the actual number of cases is much higher than what has been reported. Health workers, they have been complaining about not being paid since this outbreak began. There have been a couple of strikes that they have held, which has really disrupted the response effort. And the government said that they noticed that the payroll system was inflated with names of people who were not supposed to be there. So they're trying to clean it up. They have promised to pay these people promptly.
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2: I never forget where I come from. It's good to stay rooted, and I drive past bone boxes where I've been left for dead, and I think about that, and I think I'm still here. And then when I think of the influence that I've got in prisons through the storytelling and through my narrative, only God could do that.
3: We've had some really, really harrowing stories of parents just emailing us a few times now saying that unfortunately their children have passed away, but ice in pot was one of the best things that they did, and they've got pictures and memories of their children, and you know, those songs are utterly precious to them.
4: It was Carl's inspiration. You know, as we were writing the script, I could call him up and say, hey, when you were getting interrogated by the Gestapo, you know, how did that work? And he would give these just incredible details about what it was like. This was a first-hand source. He was there. It was just, you know, what an incredible gift to have that as a source to develop this film.
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7: On the cross, our debt was cancelled and we were set free. On the cross, Jesus' body was broken so that we may become spiritually whole. On the cross, Jesus was humiliated so that we be justified before the Father. On the cross, Jesus' blood was shed so that we may be cleansed. On the cross, Jesus was nailed so that we may be pulled away from the jaws of sin and death. On the cross, Jesus was lashed with whips so that we may be comforted. On the cross, Jesus died so that we may live forever with him in heaven.
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2: From Feature Story News in New Delhi, I'm Neha Punia. US President Donald Trump says he's holding off on further strikes against Iran, subject to the rapid agreement of a new deal. This comes on the heels of US media reporting indicating that Washington and Tel Aviv were set to start a new bombing campaign against Tehran this weekend. Jagruthi Davi has more on the president's latest climb down.
3: The US was planning to start a harsher bombing campaign this weekend, according to media reports. President Trump also repeatedly warned of imminent action.
4: We're going to be hitting them very hard because it's our turn to hit them. They know it's coming. They're asking us not to do it.
3: Then, late Saturday night, this Truth Social post. The US president saying he would cancel the attack, subject to being able to rapidly make a deal at the request of Iran and other Middle Eastern countries. Mr. Trump said the deal would include the immediate, complete and total opening of the Hormuz Strait and an end to Iran's nuclear threat. Tehran denies requesting a pause in US strikes, according to Iran state media. But the Saudi press agency confirmed Crown Prince Mohammed bin Salman called President Trump, urging dialogue to reduce escalation.
2: Japan's economy minister has pledged to step up two-way communication with financial markets to maintain trust in the country's fiscal sustainability, as Tokyo and Washington confirmed their first joint currency intervention since 2011. The coordinated action to halt the yen slide to 40-year lows saw Japan sell as much as $59 billion last week, while the U.S. Treasury bought yen worth between $5 and $10 billion last week, according to Reuters and the Financial Times. The Bank of Japan held interest rates at 1% on Friday, but warned that inflation could accelerate. Meanwhile, the World Health Organization has confirmed the Ebola outbreak in the Democratic Republic of Congo is now the largest the country has ever recorded, with more than 3,600 confirmed cases and nearly 1,600 deaths. Chris Okamaringa has more from Kinshasa.
5: Health workers are saying that some of the people, the cases that they have detected, are not linked to the people that they've already, you know, recorded. So that means that the delay in detecting this disease led to the spread in a wide area, and that outbreak has occurred in an active conflict zone where there are very many displaced people who have fled to different parts of the country. So there's this fear that the disease, the number, the actual number of cases is much higher than what has been reported. Health workers, they have been complaining about not being paid since this outbreak began. There have been a couple of strikes that they have held, which has really disrupted the response effort. And the government said that they noticed that the payroll system was inflated with names of people who were not supposed to be there. So they're trying to clean it up. They have promised to pay these people promptly.
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1: Hi, I'm Andy Brown. 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
1: From Feature Story News in New Delhi, I'm Neha Punia. U.S. President Donald Trump says he's holding off on further strikes against Iran, subject to the rapid agreement of a new deal. This comes on the heels of U.S. media reporting indicating that Washington and Tel Aviv were set to start a new bombing campaign against Tehran this weekend. Jagruthi Davi has more on the president's latest climb down.
2: The U.S. was planning to start a harsher bombing campaign this weekend, according to media reports. President Trump also repeatedly warned of imminent action.
3: We're going to be hitting them very hard because it's our turn to hit them. They know it's coming. They're asking us not to do it.
2: Then, late Saturday night, this Truth Social post. The U.S. president saying he would cancel the attack, subject to being able to rapidly make a deal at the request of Iran and other Middle Eastern countries. Mr. Trump said the deal would include the immediate, complete and total opening of the Hormuz Strait and an end to Iran's nuclear threat. Tehran denies requesting a pause in U.S. strikes, according to Iran state media, but the Saudi press agency confirmed Crown Prince Mohammed bin Salman called President Trump, urging dialogue to reduce escalation.
1: Japan's economy minister has pledged to step up two-way communication with financial markets to maintain trust in the country's fiscal sustainability, as Tokyo and Washington confirmed their first joint currency intervention since 2011. The coordinated action to halt the yen slide to 40-year lows saw Japan sell as much as $59 billion last week, while the U.S. Treasury bought yen worth between $5 and $10 billion last week, according to Reuters and the Financial Times. The Bank of Japan held interest rates at 1% on Friday, but warned that inflation could accelerate. Meanwhile, the World Health Organization has confirmed the Ebola outbreak in the Democratic Republic of Congo is now the largest the country has ever recorded, with more than 3,600 confirmed cases and nearly 1,600 deaths. Chris Okamaringa has more from Kinshasa.
4: Health workers are saying that some of the people, the cases that they have detected, are not linked to the people that they've already, you know, recorded. So that means that the delay in detecting this disease led to the spread in a wide area, and that outbreak has occurred in an active conflict zone where there are very many displaced people who have fled to different parts of the country. So there's this fear that the disease, the number, the actual number of cases is much higher than what has been reported. Health workers, they have been complaining about not being paid since this outbreak began. There have been a couple of strikes that they have held, which has really disrupted the response effort. And the government said that they noticed that the payroll system was inflated with names of people who were not supposed to be there. So they're trying to clean it up. They have promised to pay these people promptly.
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1: From Feature Story News in New Delhi, I'm Neha Punia. U.S. President Donald Trump says he's holding off on further strikes against Iran, subject to the rapid agreement of a new deal. This comes on the heels of U.S. media reporting indicating that Washington and Tel Aviv were set to start a new bombing campaign against Tehran this weekend. Jagruthi Dave has more on the president's latest climb down.
2: The U.S. was planning to start a harsher bombing campaign this weekend, according to media reports. President Trump also repeatedly warned of imminent action.
3: We're going to be hitting them very hard because it's our turn to hit them. They know it's coming. They're asking us not to do it.
2: Then, late Saturday night, this Truth Social post. The U.S. president saying he would cancel the attack, subject to being able to rapidly make a deal at the request of Iran and other Middle Eastern countries. Mr. Trump said the deal would include the immediate, complete and total opening of the Hormuz Strait and an end to Iran's nuclear threat. Tehran denies requesting a pause in U.S. strikes, according to Iran state media. But the Saudi press agency confirmed Crown Prince Mohammed bin Salman called President Trump, urging dialogue to reduce escalation.
1: Japan's economy minister has pledged to step up two-way communication with financial markets to maintain trust in the country's fiscal sustainability, as Tokyo and Washington confirmed their first joint currency intervention since 2011. The coordinated action to halt the yen slide to 40-year lows saw Japan sell as much as $59 billion last week, while the U.S. Treasury bought yen worth between $5 and $10 billion last week, according to Reuters and the Financial Times. The Bank of Japan held interest rates at 1% on Friday, but warned that inflation could accelerate. Meanwhile, the World Health Organization has confirmed the Ebola outbreak in the Democratic Republic of Congo is now the largest the country has ever recorded, with more than 3,600 confirmed cases and nearly 1,600 deaths. Chris Okamaringa has more from Kinshasa.
4: Health workers are saying that some of the people, the cases that they have detected, are not linked to the people that they've already, you know, recorded. So that means that the delay in detecting this disease led to the spread in a wide area, and that outbreak has occurred in an active conflict zone where there are very many displaced people who have fled to different parts of the country. So there's this fear that the disease, the number, the actual number of cases is much higher than what has been reported. Health workers, they have been complaining about not being paid since this outbreak began. There have been a couple of strikes that they have held, which has really disrupted the response effort. And the government said that they noticed that the payroll system was inflated with names of people who were not supposed to be there. So they're trying to clean it up. They have promised to pay these people promptly.
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1: From Feature Story News in New Delhi, I'm Neha Punia. U.S. President Donald Trump says he's holding off on further strikes against Iran, subject to the rapid agreement of a new deal. This comes on the heels of U.S. media reporting indicating that Washington and Tel Aviv were set to start a new bombing campaign against Tehran this weekend. Jagruthi Davi has more on the president's latest climb down.
2: The U.S. was planning to start a harsher bombing campaign this weekend, according to media reports. President Trump also repeatedly warned of imminent action.
3: We're going to be hitting them very hard because it's our turn to hit them. They know it's coming. They're asking us not to do it.
2: Then, late Saturday night, this Truth Social post. The U.S. president saying he would cancel the attack, subject to being able to rapidly make a deal at the request of Iran and other Middle Eastern countries. Mr. Trump said the deal would include the immediate, complete and total opening of the Hormuz Strait and an end to Iran's nuclear threat. Tehran denies requesting a pause in U.S. strikes, according to Iran state media. But the Saudi press agency confirmed Crown Prince Mohammed bin Salman called President Trump, urging dialogue to reduce escalation.
1: Japan's economy minister has pledged to step up two-way communication with financial markets to maintain trust in the country's fiscal sustainability, as Tokyo and Washington confirmed their first joint currency intervention since 2011. The coordinated action to halt the yen slide to 40-year lows saw Japan sell as much as $59 billion last week, while the U.S. Treasury bought yen worth between $5 and $10 billion last week, according to Reuters and the Financial Times. The Bank of Japan held interest rates at 1% on Friday, but warned that inflation could accelerate. Meanwhile, the World Health Organization has confirmed the Ebola outbreak in the Democratic Republic of Congo is now the largest the country has ever recorded, with more than 3,600 confirmed cases and nearly 1,600 deaths. Chris Okamaringa has more from Kinshasa.
4: Health workers are saying that some of the people, the cases that they have detected, are not linked to the people that they've already, you know, recorded. So that means that the delay in detecting this disease led to the spread in a wide area, and that outbreak has occurred in an active conflict zone where there are very many displaced people who have fled to different parts of the country. So there's this fear that the disease, the number, the actual number of cases is much higher than what has been reported. Health workers, they have been complaining about not being paid since this outbreak began. There have been a couple of strikes that they have held, which has really disrupted the response effort. And the government said that they noticed that the payroll system was inflated with names of people who were not supposed to be there. So they're trying to clean it up. They have promised to pay these people promptly.
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1: From Feature Story News in Paris, I'm Ross Cullen. Oil prices have fallen on the White House announcement that the United States and Iran are set to restart negotiations to end the war. US President Donald Trump says fresh talks with Tehran are set to begin on Monday, but Iran says it's only holding talks with Oman at the moment, saying discussions between the two sides about a new shipping route through the Strait of Hormuz are in their final stages. Khosrow Isfahani is director of the National Union for Democracy in Iran and is sceptical that any agreement with the Islamic Republic will hold.
2: Talks start, talks collapse, missiles fly, targets are hit, the Strait of Hormuz remains closed, the Iranian population gets exhausted again and again and again over things not going anywhere. Anyone who knows anything about the Islamic Republic knows that there is no diplomatic solution to this regime. They are not going to act in good faith. Anyone who has studied this regime's history knows that regardless of what deal you make with them, they are going to renege. And
1: EU officials are meeting on Monday to discuss the latest after the deadly mass border crossing into Spain's North African semi-enclave of Ceuta. At least 72 people died after around 60,000 immigrants surged across the Moroccan border last week, though Spanish authorities say the vast majority have now returned to Morocco. Questions are being asked about what triggered the sudden mass movement, with some pointing to a coordinated social media campaign. Stephen Bergen, a freelance writer who reports on Spain for The Guardian, says several countries have been accused of involvement.
3: It seems to have been social media driven, whether it was assisted by malign forces with bots and so on. People have pointed the finger at Israel, the United States, at Russia, any one of whom might have had motives. I mean, certainly Israel and the United States are not happy with Spain's foreign policy attitude. Russia is always happy to cause disruption, which this has done. It's set European allies against each other.
1: From bureaus worldwide, this is FSN. Two firefighting helicopters collided mid-air on Sunday while battling a wind-driven wildfire west of Athens, killing a Greek fire official and a Danish pilot. A British pilot and a Greek coordinator survived the crash in the fire-hit region where a blaze has been burning for 4 days, destroying more than 100 homes. Both aircraft were Bell helicopters leased from an Australian aerial firefighting company. Daphne Tolis, a journalist based in Athens, says the crews were carrying out water-dropping operations when the collision occurred.
4: They were carrying out water-dropping operation over the Psatha area, which is on the western edge of Attica. They collided mid-air during one of these water runs and crashed.
1: That's the latest Feature Story News. This is Ross Cullen in Paris reporting.
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1: From Feature Story News in Paris, I'm Ross Cullen. Oil prices have fallen on the White House announcement that the United States and Iran are set to restart negotiations to end the war. US President Donald Trump says fresh talks with Tehran are set to begin on Monday, but Iran says it's only holding talks with Oman at the moment, saying discussions between the two sides about a new shipping route through the Strait of Hormuz are in their final stages. Khosrow Isfahani is director of the National Union for Democracy in Iran and is sceptical that any agreement with the Islamic Republic will hold.
2: Talks start, talks collapse, missiles fly, targets are hit, the Strait of Hormuz remains closed, the Iranian population gets exhausted again and again and again over things not going anywhere. Anyone who knows anything about the Islamic Republic knows that there is no diplomatic solution to this regime. They are not going to act in good faith. Anyone who has studied this regime's history knows that regardless of what deal you make with them, they are going to renege. And
1: EU officials are meeting on Monday to discuss the latest after the deadly mass border crossing into Spain's North African semi-enclave of Ceuta. At least 72 people died after around 60,000 immigrants surged across the Moroccan border last week, though Spanish authorities say the vast majority have now returned to Morocco. Questions are being asked about what's triggered the sudden mass movement, with some pointing to a coordinated social media campaign. Stephen Bergen, a freelance writer who reports on Spain for The Guardian, says several countries have been accused of involvement.
3: It seems to have been social media driven, whether it was assisted by malign forces with bots and so on. People have pointed the finger at Israel, the United States, at Russia, any one of whom might have had motives. I mean, certainly Israel and the United States are not happy with Spain's foreign policy attitude. Russia is always happy to cause disruption, which this has done. It's set European allies against each other.
1: From bureaus worldwide, this is FSN. Two firefighting helicopters collided mid-air on Sunday while battling a wind-driven wildfire west of Athens, killing a Greek fire official and a Danish pilot. A British pilot and a Greek coordinator survived the crash in the fire-hit region where a blaze has been burning for 4 days, destroying more than 100 homes. Both aircraft were Bell helicopters leased from an Australian aerial firefighting company. Daphne Tullis, a journalist based in Athens, says the crews were carrying out water-dropping operations when the collision occurred.
4: They were carrying out water-dropping operation over the Psatha area, which is on the western edge of Attica. They collided mid-air during one of these water runs and crashed.
1: That's the latest Feature Story News. This is Ross Cullen in Paris reporting.
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1: From Feature Story News in Paris, I'm Ross Cullen. Hungary's Pax nuclear power plant is heading for a full shutdown after the River Danube fell to record lows, starving the facility of the cooling water it needs to operate. Hungarian Prime Minister Péter Modja has called on major companies to reduce their electricity consumption during peak hours. More than 100 towns and villages across Hungary have been placed under water use restrictions as a top-level heat alert remains in force. Here's FSN's Pablo Gutierrez in Budapest.
2: There's four reactors in that power plant at PAX, and they need the water from the Danube to cool the reactors so they can function. So last week, they were operating at around a 10% capacity. That is very, very serious. As Prime Minister Peter Mayer said, the next 5 days are going to be crucial. He has asked some of the major companies to reduce their consumption.
1: The Football Association of Wales has become the first national soccer association to publicly withdraw support for FIFA president Gianni Infantino's re-election, citing failures of governance and leadership. The move comes after FIFA was forced on Saturday to abandon its controversial Forward Enterprise plan, which would have allowed private investors to buy stakes in major competitions, a proposal UEFA said crossed a line football's governing bodies should never have crossed. David Bernstein, former chairman of England's Football Association, says the growing opposition to Gianni Infantino, including the departure of his own chief operating officer, could prove impossible to withstand.
3: We saw his right-hand man, Kevin Lamour, go last week. And for many, many, many outside, I think that will prove irresistible. Whether he resigns or whether there's a vote of no confidence or whether it goes to next year to an election, which I presume he would lose. But I think the pressure needs to be absolutely ramped up now because the quicker this is dealt with, the better. Because frankly, FIFA is being brought into disrepute.
1: From bureaus worldwide, this is FSN. EU officials are meeting on Monday to discuss the latest after the deadly mass border crossing into Spain's North African semi-enclave of Ceuta. At least 72 people died after around 60,000 immigrants surged across the Moroccan border last week, though Spanish authorities say the vast majority have now returned to Morocco. Stephen Bergen, a freelance writer who reports on Spain for The Guardian, says several countries have been accused of involvement.
4: It seems to have been social media driven, whether it was assisted by malign forces with bots and so on. People have pointed the finger at Israel, the United States, at Russia, any one of whom might have had motives. I mean, certainly Israel and the United States are not happy with Spain's foreign policy attitude.
1: That's the latest Feature Story news. This is Ross Cullen in Paris reporting.
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1: From Feature Story News in Paris, I'm Ross Cullen. Hungary's Pax nuclear power plant is heading for a full shutdown after the River Danube fell to record lows, starving the facility of the cooling water it needs to operate. Hungarian Prime Minister Péter Modja has called on major companies to reduce their electricity consumption during peak hours. More than 100 towns and villages across Hungary have been placed under water use restrictions as a top-level heat alert remains in force. Here's FSN's Pablo Gutierrez in Budapest.
2: There's four reactors in that power plant at PAX, and they need the water from the Danube to cool the reactors so they can function. So last week, they were operating at around a 10% capacity. That is very, very serious. As Prime Minister Peter Mayer said, the next 5 days are going to be crucial. He had asked has asked some of the major companies to reduce their consumption.
1: The Football Association of Wales has become the first national soccer association to publicly withdraw support for FIFA president Gianni Infantino's re-election, citing failures of governance and leadership. The move comes after FIFA was forced on Saturday to abandon its controversial Forward Enterprise plan, which would have allowed private investors to buy stakes in major competitions, a proposal UEFA said crossed a line football's governing bodies should never have crossed. David Bernstein, former chairman of England's Football Association, says the growing opposition to Gianni Infantino, including the departure of his own chief operating officer, could prove impossible to withstand.
3: And we saw his right-hand man, Kevin Lamour, go last week. And for many outside, I think that will prove irresistible. Whether he resigns or whether there's a vote of no confidence or whether he goes to next year to an election, which I presume he would lose. But I think the pressure needs to be absolutely ramped up now because the quicker this is dealt with, the better. Because frankly, FIFA is being brought into disrepute.
1: From bureaus worldwide, this is FSN. EU officials are meeting on Monday to discuss the latest after the deadly mass border crossing into Spain's North African semi-enclave of Ceuta. At least 72 people died after around 60,000 immigrants surged across the Moroccan border last week, though Spanish authorities say the vast majority have now returned to Morocco. Stephen Bergen, a freelance writer who reports on Spain for The Guardian, says several countries have been accused of involvement.
4: It seems to have been social media driven, whether it was assisted by malign forces with bots and so on. People have pointed the finger at Israel, the United States, at Russia, any one of whom might have had motives. I mean, certainly Israel and the United States are not happy with Spain's foreign policy attitude.
1: That's the latest Feature Story news. This is Ross Cullen in Paris reporting.
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0: from Feature Story News in Paris. I'm Ross Cullen. Hungary's Pax nuclear power plant is heading for a full shutdown after the River Danube fell to record lows, starving the facility of the cooling water it needs to operate. Hungarian Prime Minister Péter Modja has called on major companies to reduce their electricity consumption during peak hours. More than 100 towns and villages across Hungary have been placed under water use restrictions as a top-level heat alert remains in force. Here's FSN's Pablo Gutierrez in Budapest.
1: There's four reactors in that power plant at Pax, and they need the water from the Danube to cool the reactors so they can function. So last week, they were operating at around a 10% capacity. That is very, very serious. As Prime Minister Peter Mayer said, the next 5 days are going to be crucial. He has asked some of the major companies to reduce their consumption.
0: The Football Association of Wales has become the first national soccer association to publicly withdraw support for FIFA president Gianni Infantino's re-election, citing failures of governance and leadership. The move comes after FIFA was forced on Saturday to abandon its controversial Forward Enterprise plan, which would have allowed private investors to buy stakes in major competitions, a proposal UEFA said crossed a line football's governing bodies should never have crossed. David Bernstein, former chairman of England's football association, says the growing opposition to Gianni Infantino, including the departure of his own chief operating officer, could prove impossible to withstand.
2: We saw his right-hand man, Kevin Lamour, go last week. And for many, many, many outside, I think that will prove irresistible, whether he resigns or whether there's a vote of no confidence or whether it goes to next year to an election, which I presume he would lose. But I think the pressure needs to be absolutely ramped up now, because the quicker this is dealt with, the better. Because frankly, FIFA is being brought into disrepute.
0: From bureaus worldwide, this is FSN. EU officials are meeting on Monday to discuss the latest after the deadly mass border crossing into Spain's North African semi-enclave of Ceuta. At least 72 people died after around 60,000 immigrants surged across the Moroccan border last week, though Spanish authorities say the vast majority have now returned to Morocco. Stephen Bergen, a freelance writer who reports on Spain for The Guardian, says several countries have been accused of involvement.
3: It seems to have been social media driven, whether it was assisted by malign forces with bots and so on. People have pointed the finger at Israel, the United States, at Russia, any one of whom might have had motives. I mean, certainly Israel and the United States are not happy with Spain's foreign policy attitude.
0: That's the latest Feature Story News. This is Ross Cullen in Paris reporting.
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0: From Feature Story News in Paris, I'm Ross Cullen. Hungary's Pax nuclear power plant is heading for a full shutdown after the River Danube fell to record lows, starving the facility of the cooling water it needs to operate. Hungarian Prime Minister Péter Modja has called on major companies to reduce their electricity consumption during peak hours. More than 100 towns and villages across Hungary have been placed under water use restrictions as a top-level heat alert remains in force. Here's FSN's Pablo Gutierrez in Budapest.
1: There's four reactors in that power plant at Pax, and they need the water from the Danube to cool the reactors so they can function. So last week, they were operating at around a 10% capacity. That is very, very serious. As Prime Minister Peter Mayer said, the next 5 days are going to be crucial. He had asked has asked some of the major companies to reduce their consumption.
0: The Football Association of Wales has become the first national soccer association to publicly withdraw support for FIFA President Gianni Infantino's re-election, citing failures of governance and leadership. The move comes after FIFA was forced on Saturday to abandon its controversial Forward Enterprise plan, which would have allowed private investors to buy stakes in major competitions, a proposal UEFA said crossed a line football's governing bodies should never have crossed. David Bernstein, former chairman of England's Football Association, says the growing opposition to Gianni Infantino, including the departure of his own chief operating officer, could prove impossible to withstand.
2: We saw his right-hand man, Kevin Lamour, go last week. And for many outside, I think that will prove irresistible. Whether he resigns or whether there's a vote of no confidence or whether it goes to next year to an election, which I presume he would lose. But I think the pressure needs to be absolutely ramped up now because the quicker this is dealt with, the better. Because frankly, FIFA is being brought into disrepute.
0: From bureaus worldwide, this is FSN. EU officials are meeting on Monday to discuss the latest after the deadly mass border crossing into Spain's North African semi-enclave of Ceuta. At least 72 people died after around 60,000 immigrants surged across the Moroccan border last week, though Spanish authorities say the vast majority have now returned to Morocco. Stephen Bergen, a freelance writer who reports on Spain for The Guardian, says several countries have been accused of involvement.
3: It seems to have been social media driven, whether it was assisted by malign forces with bots and so on. People have pointed the finger at Israel, the United States, at Russia, any one of whom might have had motives. I mean, certainly Israel and the United States are not happy with Spain's foreign policy attitude.
0: That's the latest feature story news. This is Ross Cullen in Paris reporting.
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0: From Feature Story News in Paris, I'm Ross Cullen. Hungary's Pax nuclear power plant is heading for a full shutdown after the River Danube fell to record lows, starving the facility of the cooling water it needs to operate. Hungarian Prime Minister Péter Modja has called on major companies to reduce their electricity consumption during peak hours. More than 100 towns and villages across Hungary have been placed under water use restrictions as a top-level heat alert remains in force. Here's FSN's Pablo Gutierrez in Budapest.
1: There's four reactors in that power plant at Pax, and they need the water from the Danube to cool the reactors so they can function. So last week, they were operating at around a 10% capacity. That is very, very serious. As Prime Minister Peter Mayer said, the next 5 days are going to be crucial. He has asked some of the major companies to reduce their consumption.
0: The Football Association of Wales has become the first national soccer association to publicly withdraw support for FIFA President Gianni Infantino's re-election, citing failures of governance and leadership. The move comes after FIFA was forced on Saturday to abandon its controversial Forward Enterprise plan, which would have allowed private investors to buy stakes in major competitions, a proposal UEFA said crossed a line football's governing bodies should never have crossed. David Bernstein, former chairman of England's Football Association, says the growing opposition to Gianni Infantino, including the departure of his own chief operating officer, could prove impossible to withstand.
2: And we saw his right-hand man, Kevin Lamour, go last week. And for many, many, many outside, I think that will prove irresistible. Whether he resigns or whether the vote of no confidence or whether it goes to next year to an election, which I presume he would lose. But I think the pressure needs to be absolutely ramped up now because the quicker this is dealt with, the better. Because frankly, FIFA is being brought into disrepute.
0: From bureaus worldwide, this is FSN. EU officials are meeting on Monday to discuss the latest after the deadly mass border crossing into Spain's North African semi-enclave of Ceuta. At least 72 people died after around 60,000 immigrants surged across the Moroccan border last week, though Spanish authorities say the vast majority have now returned to Morocco. Stephen Bergen, a freelance writer who reports on Spain for The Guardian, says several countries have been accused of involvement.
3: It seems to have been social media driven, whether it was assisted by malign forces with bots and so on. People have pointed the finger at Israel, the United States, at Russia, anyone of whom might have had motives. I mean, certainly Israel and the United States are not happy with Spain's foreign policy attitude.
0: That's the latest Feature Story News. This is Ross Cullen in Paris reporting.
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3: Teacher on Leading the Way, Dr. Michael Youssef.
4: On the cross, our debt was cancelled and we were set free. On the cross, Jesus' body was broken so that we may become spiritually whole. On the cross, Jesus was humiliated so that we be justified before the Father. On the cross, Jesus' blood was shed so that we may be cleansed. On the cross, Jesus was nailed

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1: Dr. Michael Youssef, passionately proclaiming uncompromising truth. 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
1: From Feature Story News in Paris, I'm Ross Cullen. Hungary's Pax nuclear power plant is heading for a full shutdown after the River Danube fell to record lows, starving the facility of the cooling water it needs to operate. Hungarian Prime Minister Péter Modja has called on major companies to reduce their electricity consumption during peak hours. More than 100 towns and villages across Hungary have been placed under water use restrictions as a top-level heat alert remains in force. Here's FSN's Pablo Gutierrez in Budapest.
2: There's four reactors in that power plant at Pax, and they need the water from the Danube to cool the reactors so they can function. So last week, they were operating at around a 10% capacity. That is very, very serious. As Prime Minister Peter Mayer said, the next 5 days are going to be crucial. He has asked some of the major companies to reduce their consumption.
1: The Football Association of Wales has become the first national soccer association to publicly withdraw support for FIFA president Gianni Infantino's re-election, citing failures of governance and leadership. The move comes after FIFA was forced on Saturday to abandon its controversial Forward Enterprise plan, which would have allowed private investors to buy stakes in major competitions, a proposal UEFA said crossed a line football's governing bodies should never have crossed. David Bernstein, former chairman of England's Football Association, says the growing opposition to Gianni Infantino, including the departure of his own chief operating officer, could prove impossible to withstand.
3: We saw his right-hand man, Kevin Lamour, go last week. And for many, many, many outside, I think that will prove irresistible. Whether he resigns or whether there's a vote of no confidence or whether he goes to next year to an election, which I presume he would lose. But I think the pressure needs to be absolutely ramped up now because the quicker this is dealt with, the better. Because frankly, FIFA is being brought into disrepute.
1: From bureaus worldwide, this is FSN. EU officials are meeting on Monday to discuss the latest after the deadly mass border crossing into Spain's North African semi-enclave of Ceuta. At least 72 people died after around 60,000 immigrants surged across the Moroccan border last week, though Spanish authorities say the vast majority have now returned to Morocco. Stephen Bergen, a freelance writer who reports on Spain for The Guardian, says several countries have been accused of involvement.
4: It seems to have been social media driven, whether it was assisted by malign forces with bots and so on. People have pointed the finger at Israel, the United States, at Russia, anyone of whom might have had motives. I mean, certainly Israel and the United States are not happy with Spain's foreign policy attitude.
1: That's the latest Feature Story news. This is Ross Cullen in Paris reporting.
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1: When you get to Friday morning, are you longing for the weekend to come? 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
1: From Feature Story News in Paris, I'm Ross Cullen. Hungary's Pax nuclear power plant is heading for a full shutdown after the River Danube fell to record lows, starving the facility of the cooling water it needs to operate. Hungarian Prime Minister Péter Modja has called on major companies to reduce their electricity consumption during peak hours. More than 100 towns and villages across Hungary have been placed under water use restrictions as a top-level heat alert remains in force. Here's FSN's Pablo Gutierrez in Budapest.
2: There's four reactors in that power plant at PAX, and they need the water from the Danube to cool the reactors so they can function. So last week, they were operating at around a 10% capacity. That is very, very serious. As Prime Minister Peter Mayer said, the next 5 days are going to be crucial. He had asked has asked some of the major companies to reduce their consumption.
1: The Football Association of Wales has become the first national soccer association to publicly withdraw support for FIFA president Gianni Infantino's re-election, citing failures of governance and leadership. The move comes after FIFA was forced on Saturday to abandon its controversial Forward Enterprise plan, which would have allowed private investors to buy stakes in major competitions, a proposal UEFA said crossed a line football's governing bodies should never have crossed. David Bernstein, former chairman of England's Football Association, says the growing opposition to Gianni Infantino, including the departure of his own chief operating officer, could prove impossible to withstand.
3: We saw his right-hand man, Kevin Lamour, go last week. And for many, many, many outside, I think that will prove irresistible. Whether he resigns or whether there's a vote of no confidence or whether he goes to next year to an election, which I presume he would lose. But I think the pressure needs to be absolutely ramped up now because the quicker this is dealt with, the better. Because frankly, FIFA is being brought into disrepute.
1: From bureaus worldwide, this is FSN. EU officials are meeting on Monday to discuss the latest after the deadly mass border crossing into Spain's North African semi-enclave of Ceuta. At least 72 people died after around 60,000 immigrants surged across the Moroccan border last week, though Spanish authorities say the vast majority have now returned to Morocco. Stephen Bergen, a freelance writer who reports on Spain for The Guardian, says several countries have been accused of involvement.
4: It seems to have been social media driven, whether it was assisted by malign forces with bots and so on. People have pointed the finger at Israel, the United States, at Russia, any one of whom might have had motives. I mean, certainly Israel and the United States are not happy with Spain's foreign policy attitude.
1: That's the latest Feature Story news. This is Ross Cullen in Paris reporting.
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2: I never forget where I come from. It's good to stay rooted, and I drive past phone boxes where I've been left for dead, and I think about that, and I think I'm still here. And then when I think of the influence that I've got in prisons through the storytelling and through my narrative, only God could do that.
3: We've had some really, really harrowing stories of parents just emailing us a few times now saying that unfortunately their children have passed away, but icing pot was one of the best things that they did, and they've got pictures and memories of their children, and you know, those songs are utterly precious to them.
4: It was Carl's inspiration, you know. As we were writing the script, I could call him up and say, hey, when you were getting interrogated by the Gestapo, you know, how did that work? And he would give these just incredible details about what it was like. This was a first-hand source. He was there. It was just, you know, what an incredible gift to have that as a source to develop this film.
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1: From Feature Story News in New York, I'm Mitch McCann. Iran's foreign ministry spokesperson has said that Tehran has no plans to hold direct talks with Washington, saying that its negotiations are with Oman and focused on a safe shipping route through the Strait of Hormuz. The statement contradicts U.S. President Donald Trump, who announced on Sunday that a new round of talks with Iran would begin on Monday, covering both the Strait and Tehran's nuclear program. The president had called off a joint U.S.-Israeli bombing campaign targeting Iranian energy infrastructure over the weekend, saying that the two countries had been locked and loaded. James Goodison has more from Washington.
2: Firstly, broadly, this is a tactic we have seen from President Trump before, threatening a massive attack, hoping that Iran will be very concerned by that threat and will offer more concessions around the negotiating table. But that hasn't happened. Indeed, over the weekend, some senior Iranian officials have been calling Trump a chicken, going back to this phrase which frustrates the president. Trump always chickens out.
1: The Football Association of Wales has become the first national association to publicly withdraw support for FIFA president Gianni Infantino's re-election. The move comes after FIFA was forced on Saturday to abandon its controversial Ford Enterprise plan, which would have allowed private investors to buy stakes in major competitions, a proposal UEFA said crossed a line football's governing bodies should never cross. David Bernstein, the former chairman of England's Football Association, says the threat of a European boycott of the FIFA World Cup should remain in place.
3: I think they should continue with that threat, that if Infantino continues as president, that threat to withdraw the World Cup should stay in place, because the two issues are completely interconnected now.
1: The Danube River has fallen to a record low of around 10 centimetres in Budapest on Monday, as Hungary's only nuclear power station, which supplies nearly half of the country's electricity, has been fully shut down for the first time in its 44-year history. Hungarian Prime Minister Peter Magyar said mandatory power restrictions for businesses could be imposed as early as Monday, with rail cargo services already suspended during peak hours to reduce demand. The crisis could cost Hungary up to around $630 million in additional electricity imports. Pablo Gutierrez reports from Budapest.
4: The levels have fallen to a historic low, 23 centimeters, the lowest in 44 years. That is what is putting at risk 50% of the energy supply in this country. Now, if we look at the total mix here in Hungary, we said half comes from PACs. Then the second largest source is solar power, followed by imports, followed by natural gas, coal, and also wind power.
1: From bureaus worldwide, this is FSN.
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3: I am pleased to tell you that the latest Pure Media the magazine is inbound. 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
1: From Feature Story News in New York, I'm Mitch McCann. Iran's foreign ministry spokesperson has said that Tehran has no plans to hold direct talks with Washington, saying that its negotiations are with Oman and focused on a safe shipping route through the Strait of Hormuz. The statement contradicts U.S. President Donald Trump, who announced on Sunday that a new round of talks with Iran would begin on Monday, covering both the Strait and Tehran's nuclear program. The president had called off a joint U.S.-Israeli bombing campaign targeting Iranian energy infrastructure over the weekend, saying that the two countries had been locked and loaded. James Goodison has more from Washington.
2: Firstly, broadly, this is a tactic we have seen from President Trump before, threatening a massive attack, hoping that Iran will be very concerned by that threat and will offer more concessions around the negotiating table. But that hasn't happened. Indeed, over the weekend, sort of senior Iranian officials have been calling Trump a chicken, going back to this phrase which frustrates the president. Trump always chickens out.
1: The Football Association of Wales has become the first national association to publicly withdraw support for FIFA president Gianni Infantino's re-election. The move comes after FIFA was forced on Saturday to abandon its controversial Ford Enterprise plan, which would have allowed private investors to buy stakes in major competitions, a proposal UEFA said crossed a line football's governing bodies should never cross. David Bernstein, the former chairman of England's Football Association, says the threat of a European boycott of the FIFA World Cup should remain in place.
3: I think they should continue with that threat, that if Infantino continues as president, that threat to withdraw the World Cup should stay in place, because the two issues are completely interconnected now.
1: The Danube River has fallen to a record low of around 10 centimetres in Budapest on Monday, as Hungary's only nuclear power station, which supplies nearly half of the country's electricity, has been fully shut down for the first time in its 44-year history. Hungarian Prime Minister Peter Magyar said mandatory power restrictions for businesses could be imposed as early as Monday, with rail cargo services already suspended during peak hours to reduce demand. The crisis could cost Hungary up to around $630 million in additional electricity imports. Pablo Gutierrez reports from Budapest.
4: The levels have fallen to a historic low, 23 centimeters, the lowest in 44 years. That is what is putting at risk 50% of the energy supply in this country. Now, if we look at the total mix here in Hungary, we said half comes from PACs. Then the second largest source is solar power, followed by imports, followed by natural gas, coal, and also wind power.
1: From bureaus worldwide, this is FSN.
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rule number one is just like two. The who do's and whatnots and what you should dizzle. No loud talking, no back talking. If you do either, believe it, you're back walking. I hate to sound rude, but then again, I have to. My rap thing and my Mac game, it'll smack you. Click clack, you spit at you. I don't do it cause I want to, I do it cause I got to. I got a question to ask you. Would you fall, stand tall, ball?

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1: From Feature Story News in New York, I'm Mitch McCann. Iran's foreign ministry spokesperson has said that Tehran has no plans to hold direct talks with Washington, saying that its negotiations are with Oman and focused on a safe shipping route through the Strait of Hormuz. The statement contradicts U.S. President Donald Trump, who announced on Sunday that a new round of talks with Iran would begin on Monday, covering both the Strait and Tehran's nuclear program. The president had called off a joint U.S.-Israeli bombing campaign targeting Iranian energy infrastructure over the weekend, saying that the two countries had been locked and loaded. James Goodison has more from Washington.
2: Firstly, broadly, this is a tactic we have seen from President Trump before, threatening a massive attack, hoping that Iran will be very concerned by that threat and will offer more concessions around the negotiating table. But that hasn't happened. Indeed, over the weekend, sort of senior Iranian officials have been calling Trump a chicken, going back to this phrase which frustrates the president. Trump always chickens out.
1: The Football Association of Wales has become the first national association to publicly withdraw support for FIFA president Gianni Infantino's re-election. The move comes after FIFA was forced on Saturday to abandon its controversial Ford Enterprise plan, which would have allowed private investors to buy stakes in major competitions, a proposal UEFA said crossed a line football's governing bodies should never cross. David Bernstein, the former chairman of England's Football Association, says the threat of a European boycott of the FIFA World Cup should remain in place.
3: I think they should continue with that threat, that if Infantino continues as president, that threat to withdraw the World Cup should stay in place, because the two issues are completely interconnected now.
1: The Danube River has fallen to a record low of around 10 centimetres in Budapest on Monday, as Hungary's only nuclear power station, which supplies nearly half of the country's electricity, has been fully shut down for the first time in its 44-year history. Hungarian Prime Minister Peter Magyar said mandatory power restrictions for businesses could be imposed as early as Monday, with rail cargo services already suspended during peak hours to reduce demand. The crisis could cost Hungary up to around $630 million in additional electricity imports. Pablo Gutierrez reports from Budapest.
4: The levels have fallen to a historic low, 23 centimeters, the lowest in 44 years. That is what is putting at risk 50% of the energy supply in this country. Now, if we look at the total mix here in Hungary, we said half comes from PACs. Then the second largest source is solar power, followed by imports, followed by natural gas, coal, and also wind power.
1: From bureaus worldwide, this is FSN.
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1: Unfortunately, we all have to wake up at some point. 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
1: From Feature Story News in New York, I'm Mitch McCann. Iran's foreign ministry spokesperson has said that Tehran has no plans to hold direct talks with Washington, saying that its negotiations are with Oman and focused on a safe shipping route through the Strait of Hormuz. The statement contradicts U.S. President Donald Trump, who announced on Sunday that a new round of talks with Iran would begin on Monday, covering both the Strait and Tehran's nuclear program. The president had called off a joint U.S.-Israeli bombing campaign targeting Iranian energy infrastructure over the weekend, saying that the two countries had been locked and loaded. James Goodison has more from Washington.
2: Firstly, broadly, this is a tactic we have seen from President Trump before, threatening a massive attack, hoping that Iran will be very concerned by that threat and will offer more concessions around the negotiating table. But that hasn't happened. Indeed, over the weekend, sort of senior Iranian officials have been calling Trump a chicken, going back to this phrase which frustrates the president. Trump always chickens out.
1: The Football Association of Wales has become the first national association to publicly withdraw support for FIFA president Gianni Infantino's re-election. The move comes after FIFA was forced on Saturday to abandon its controversial Ford Enterprise plan, which would have allowed private investors to buy stakes in major competitions, a proposal UEFA said crossed a line football's governing bodies should never cross. David Bernstein, the former chairman of England's Football Association, says the threat of a European boycott of the FIFA World Cup should remain in place.
3: I think they should continue with that threat, that if Infantino continues as president, that threat to withdraw the World Cup should stay in place, because the two issues are completely interconnected now.
1: The Danube River has fallen to a record low of around 10 centimetres in Budapest on Monday, as Hungary's only nuclear power station, which supplies nearly half of the country's electricity, has been fully shut down for the first time in its 44-year history. Hungarian Prime Minister Peter Magyar said mandatory power restrictions for businesses could be imposed as early as Monday, with rail cargo services already suspended during peak hours to reduce demand. The crisis could cost Hungary up to around $630 million in additional electricity imports. Pablo Gutierrez reports from Budapest.
4: The levels have fallen to a historic low, 23 centimeters, the lowest in 44 years. That is what is putting at risk 50% of the energy supply in this country. Now, if we look at the total mix here in Hungary, we said half comes from PACs. Then the second largest source is solar power, followed by imports, followed by natural gas, coal, and also wind power.
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1: When you get to Friday morning, are you longing for the weekend to come? 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
1: From Feature Story News in New York, I'm Mitch McCann. Iran's foreign ministry spokesperson has said that Tehran has no plans to hold direct talks with Washington, saying that its negotiations are with Oman and focused on a safe shipping route through the Strait of Hormuz. The statement contradicts U.S. President Donald Trump, who announced on Sunday that a new round of talks with Iran would begin on Monday, covering both the Strait and Tehran's nuclear program. The president had called off a joint U.S.-Israeli bombing campaign targeting Iranian energy infrastructure over the weekend, saying that the two countries had been locked and loaded. James Goodison has more from Washington.
2: Firstly, broadly, this is a tactic we have seen from President Trump before, threatening a massive attack, hoping that Iran will be very concerned by that threat and will offer more concessions around the negotiating table. But that hasn't happened. Indeed, over the weekend, sort of senior Iranian officials have been calling Trump a chicken, going back to this phrase which frustrates the president. Trump always chickens out.
1: The Football Association of Wales has become the first national association to publicly withdraw support for FIFA president Gianni Infantino's re-election. The move comes after FIFA was forced on Saturday to abandon its controversial Ford Enterprise plan, which would have allowed private investors to buy stakes in major competitions, a proposal UEFA said crossed a line football's governing bodies should never cross. David Bernstein, the former chairman of England's Football Association, says the threat of a European boycott of the FIFA World Cup should remain in place.
3: I think they should continue with that threat, that if Infantino continues as president, that threat to withdraw the World Cup should stay in place, because the two issues are completely interconnected now.
1: The Danube River has fallen to a record low of around 10 centimetres in Budapest on Monday, as Hungary's only nuclear power station, which supplies nearly half of the country's electricity, has been fully shut down for the first time in its 44-year history. Hungarian Prime Minister Peter Magyar said mandatory power restrictions for businesses could be imposed as early as Monday, with rail cargo services already suspended during peak hours to reduce demand. The crisis could cost Hungary up to around $630 million in additional electricity imports. Pablo Gutierrez reports from Budapest.
4: The levels have fallen to a historic low, 23 centimeters, the lowest in 44 years. That is what is putting at risk 50% of the energy supply in this country. Now, if we look at the total mix here in Hungary, we said half comes from PACs. Then the second largest source is solar power, followed by imports, followed by natural gas, coal, and also wind power.
1: From bureaus worldwide, this is FSN.
5: Whatever your mood, brighten your life with Pure 24/7 Radio.